0: Thanks so much for that request, Nate Smith with World on Fire. It's Country Nights Live. I was just talking to the person who requested that about Nate and Avril Lavigne. Here's what Nate has to say about that.
1: You know, I had a little help with my management on that one because they had a relationship with her before. They'd worked with her and stuff like that. But I just thought she'd be perfect for the song, you know, honestly. And so, like, it was very surprising when I asked my managers about it. They're like, we know where we could send it to her and stuff. So then she agreed to do it. And then I'm sitting at an airport and she randomly texts me. And she's like, hey, it's Avril. I'm like, oh my gosh, this is crazy. And then, like, just like, we just kept it like normal, like, right. And then we like hung out and had a lot of fun and stuff. Like, so she's really like, it's more than just songs now. Like, she's just a good friend of mine, man, and somebody that I respect so much.
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24: A better life with Dr. Sanjay Gupta.
25: If you are the parent of an infant, it can be really hard to find baby foods that are truly healthy for your child. 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The study's lead author said what shocked her was that the top ingredient in 71% of these baby foods wasn't a fruit or vegetable. It was one or more additives that babies' guts are not fully developed enough to be able to handle. 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You're going to want short lists and also ingredients that you recognize. I'm Dr. Sanjay Gupta, helping you live a better life.
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0: 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You know, he's not only extremely talented, but he's also given fellow country artists coming up in the biz some really good advice. Here's what Bailey Zimmerman has to say.
1: Always be good to people, really. That's they've preached, you know, like, man, it's really easy to get a chip on your shoulder. It's really easy to think that you deserve more and think that this is not your way. And just always be nice to people and never think that you're better than anybody. And that has really helped because I'm just like every day I remember more just in my head, like, don't be better than anybody. Just work hard and prove it yourself.
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0: South of Sanity. You know, Zach Top was probably going to be working construction if he hadn't made it huge in country music.
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2: Started posting some of these videos on Facebook was kind of the first thing that I did. You know, I'd get like 1,500 views or something. It wasn't nothing. Put up a video. Spilled Whiskey was the song. It got like 330,000 views or something like that. I got a few calls from and emails from people in Nashville, mostly like,
3: you can come up with $20,000. We'll cut you a record, make you a star.
2: I didn't know anything about the music business, but I was pretty sure that that was not how it worked. A guy named Carson Chamberlain, who is my producer to this day. Yeah, he sent some emails. And like didn't hardly say anything in it. It was just like, hey, been in the music business a while. I'm not much for tooting my own horn, but you can probably look me up. Give me a call sometime if you want to talk about working together. He wasn't asking for money to go in and cut songs. He was like, man, let's see if we can be buddies, and then, you know, we'll see if we can work together after that. I started coming to town that fall of 2018. He would fly me in, let me stay at his house, set up co-writes for us. Big time mentor and, you know, kind of a father figure for me out here.
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0: 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We've got requested Blake Shelton right around the corner for you. And, you know, he may not have children of his own, but he is definitely a dad.
1: I think more than anything, just having kids, I'm not saying anything profound here, but it truly does make you go, oh, whoa, wait a minute. This isn't about me anymore, you know, and never will be again. And if you don't say that to yourself, I just think you're only hurting yourself because you're going to miss out, and you'll regret it, and deep down you will. What's out there for me, you know? I've accomplished more than anything I could ever imagine, mm-hmm. you know, mm-hmm. made plenty of money, and none of that, you can't buy time back, you know? And so that's what I want to invest in now. Mm-hmm. And for now, that's our kids. Even though I'm a step parent, I still take that job very serious.
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27: A better life with Dr. Sanjay Gupta.
28: 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It's called the interferon response, and it can vary for different people. 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I'm Dr. Sanjay Gupta, helping you live a better life.
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0: Me and a beer. Chris Jansen's going to be on the show with us coming up on Memorial Day. Don't miss it. I couldn't ask for a better guest on Memorial Day.
1: I'm for the American working man because that's what I came from. Remember that scene from Tommy Boy years ago where Dan Aykroyd says, I'm for the American working man because that's who I am and that's what I care about. That's where my brain is at all the time. So I try to be very conscious of that. And that's what I see with the people.
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You never know which direction that could have gone for him, but it all paid off. It's Hudson Westbrook. I love this one. It's so beautiful. Painted You Pretty.

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17: A Better Life with Dr. Sanjay Gupta.
18: You know, it's interesting. For such a long time, I think people thought about diseases as something that mostly happened later in life. 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These are things everyone can do to decrease their risk of heart disease. I'm Dr. Sanjay Gupta, helping you live a better life.
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0: Holding it down is Chase Matthew, Country Nights Live, coming up by request to Eric Church. And, you know, he's got his bar down on Broadway.
1: We're still the only bar down there that we have singer-songwriters. We have a venue that brings in people, you know, five, six nights a week that maybe can't play anywhere else. We don't make them play other people's songs. We let them play their songs. Mm-hmm. It's about people being discovered. It's about them being able to play their music to showcase their art in one of the busiest entertainment districts in the country.
0: So get to Nashville for vacation is what I'm saying.
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0: Say so. What a beautiful song from Dan and Shay right there. 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

0: I'm Justin. This is The Overnight Ride. We are talking with Tyler Nance about his song Keeps Me Sane and the new album Midwest Memoir. How'd you come up with the title track? Were you just like, this is what I know, this is what I'm writing about, so you picked it?
1: No, I was on the Raise Rowdy podcast here in town, and it was the first podcast I'd ever done. Uh-huh. And right after that, I was going to go back to Missouri and visit family. And I was the whole time, I was just, what'd you do growing up in Missouri? And I'm like, well, we drank beer and drove around and raised cattle, and that's about all we did. And that's all I could think to say. And then I went back to Missouri after it, and I was just like, that interview sucked. It's so bad. Like, it was probably the worst thing ever in this world. And I got back to Missouri, and I was waiting on my buddy in the John Deere parking lot, and he was taking forever. And I was like, you know what? I'm gonna start writing some stuff down. And then I wrote most of the verses to Midwest Memoir, and pretty much had the song written. And then a bunch of verses to other songs. I think a bit of it was actually in Keeps Me Sane, mm-hmm. which is kind of cool. But I wrote a ton of lyrics down, and I kind of put them all together later that evening. And yeah. That's how I was born.
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0: My name's Justin. This is The Overnight Ride. We are talking with Tyler Nance tonight about his song Keeps Me Sane. So for people who don't know, at one point you were a welder. You grew up on a cattle farm in Missouri. Is that what you thought you were going to do for the rest of your life?
1: Yeah, I thought I was going to weld on the road for like 15 years and then quit doing that and then go back to Missouri and raise cattle my whole life. And I mean, that's still in the back of my mind to like go back to Missouri and like take over the family farm because I don't know. It's just something I've always been passionate about. And I like doing music, but I still, whenever I do have time, which I haven't had time recently, I still go back to Missouri and try to help out as much as I can and just be a part of it because I just love it so much.
0: What was the moment where you said, okay, I might be able to leave this behind? Was it when the song went viral, or was it before that when you just started playing music?
1: Well, it was whenever I was still working in South Dakota, and this was June, July of 2024, and I was in South Dakota, and they flew me out to record 10 songs, and they flew me out to Nashville to record, and we took one video, and it went viral, and next thing you know, my label was like, hey, we want to give you a publishing deal, and I'm like, oh, this is crazy. I just pretty much started this, and I signed a publishing deal, and I was like, well, this is what I'm supposed to do with this publishing deal is write songs. And so I quit my job on my 21st birthday and left South Dakota and then started living in Kentucky for a few months in my camper. And the next year I moved into Nashville.
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0: My name's Justin. This is The Overnight Ride. Tyler Nance is with us tonight. His song Keeps Me Sane is everywhere. I feel like the last year you've been at every single country radio station in the country doing a radio tour. How's that been?
1: It's been great. It's been crazy. It's been busy too. So
0: you're always busy. You're getting the music out there. You're on a plane. You're driving. What kind of keeps you grounded in those moments where you have a ton of chaos going on?
1: Sleep is always great. Sleep helps me out. And get rest when I can. Uh-huh. And yeah.
0: Sleep is important. I imagine you get not a lot of it being everywhere all the time. So nothing like books or listening to music or any hobby? So
1: people ask me a lot, like, what I do for hobby. And yeah, like, say it's like playing guitar and like writing music, but now it's my job, so I don't really know. I think it still is my hobby, so I don't really know what to tell people when they ask me now.
0: I mean, that's a dream, to take a hobby and make money off of it. Yeah, and make it a career.
1: Yeah. Now I guess I'm going to have to tell people that welding's my hobby whenever I don't even do that anymore.
0: I was going
1: to
0: say, a couple weeks ago is International Welders Day, right? And you posted a couple of pictures. Do you just go back and do that now when you can?
1: Ever since I quit my job, I haven't picked up any welding stuff.
0: Yeah.
1: I still have all my tools and stuff back home in Missouri, but I haven't even, and since, I don't know, a year, uh-huh, 2 years ago, year and a half ago, something like that, I haven't even picked up any welding stuff.
0: So your song Keeps Me Sane goes viral about a year and a half ago. What does it feel like to go viral?
1: It's kind of strange, uh-huh, especially with it being like, I guess it's the second time that it's kind of happened, but it's the first time it happened on this scale. And it's kind of overwhelming at first, but you know, you just take and use the cards that you're dealt, and you just move with the momentum and just grow.
2: Be right back.
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0: I'm Justin. This is the Overnight Ride. Tyler Nance is on the show talking about his song Keeps Me Sane. What's it like to have all these people singing it back to you now?
1: That's the craziest part of that song going viral, because a lot of people are like, oh yeah, like it's a one hit wonder and, you know, like don't expect much to come from it, and it's just a like plateau. But it seems like it just is becoming like more heard over time and not plateauing. It's just keeps going upward, and that's an insane feeling to play at the end of the show and people are excited to sing it, and it's just so loud. And it's, and like it's not just small venues, it's arenas too, and it's like, holy crap. Like I don't know how to thank the people enough.
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0: Tyler Nance is on the show tonight talking about his song Keeps Me Sane. My name's Justin. It's The Overnight Ride. Earlier you said you moved to Kentucky before Nashville, right?
1: Franklin, Kentucky.
0: Okay.
1: Which is way different than Franklin, Tennessee.
0: A lot different.
1: Yeah, it's a lot different.
0: So you're driving back and forth?
1: Yeah, which was rough.
0: So that's like 90 miles, Franklin, Kentucky to Nashville. What were those rides like? Were you nervous? Were you in your head? Were you writing songs on the road?
1: The first few were pretty nerve-wracking, mm-hmm. and I didn't know what to expect because I was so used to riding by myself. But over time, I got used to riding with the same people and being like vulnerable with them and being able to write with them and share ideas with them and not be weird. And yeah, over time, it's just muscle memory. Just like, it's like an exercise. The more you do it, like the better you get at it.
0: Speaking of writing, I think I read somewhere that you wrote poetry as a kid. Is that right?
1: Yeah, I did. Kind of. Like, if I had to for school and stuff.
0: Okay.
1: Yeah.
0: Like, I thought it was just, we're banging out a couple poems a day, but it was for school.
1: No, yeah, like, if it was school, I was just, like, naturally good at it. And people, like, the teachers, I don't know about people, but the teachers said it was really good. And I'm like, all right. And didn't think anything of it. I was just doing it because I had to, like I said.
0: So you work on the album, Midwest Memoir. I looked up Lamar, Missouri. I don't know if it gets more Midwest than where you're from.
1: Yeah.
0: I mean, it's smack in the middle.
1: 4,500 people, Southwest Missouri, not much. I've never seen 4,500 people in that town altogether. But, yeah, not really jack to do. I mean, there's a Walmart. There's a Dollar General.
0: And there's a barbecue place. I did look that up.
1: There's a bar. Yeah, Tractors Barbecue. Yeah. And that's about it. Yeah. So, what's really cool is here in August, I'm going to be playing in my hometown, playing a show there. And I think that's going to be like a really full circle moment because that's where I came from and went to school and grew up my whole life and did all the crazy things that I did.
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0: Kelly Zerman, Luke Combs, backup plan on the overnight ride. Let's go to another collab that will be getting on July 17th. Scotty McCreery and Josh Turner will be teaming up for a new recording of Your Man. Two of the deepest voices in country music on one song.
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0: I'm Justin. This is The Overnight Ride. We are talking with Tyler Nance. His song Keeps Me Sane, his album Midwest Memoir. When you're writing an album, do you put out a list of things you want to tackle throughout that album?
1: Yeah, I feel like you want to have, you know, each emotion, I guess. Like, mm-hmm. you want a happy song, you want this song, you want a sad song, you want to touch those bases. But other than that, I feel like it's kind of like whatever I really feel for mm-hmm. an album, which I'm in the process of doing now already. It's picking out songs and what I want for the next album, and it's just like, oh, this song feels really good. This is what we should put on the album. And
0: is there any subject you want to write about that's kind of escaped you?
1: A lot of my songs are based off of like where I've been and mm-hmm. stuff. And I think the main idea I'm trying to get across on this like next project that I'm going to be working on is getting all those stories of like where I've been at and getting that full thought across. You know, sometimes that's probably the hard thing to do, is getting what I know I want to write about out of my head, but how to say it.
0: I think it's easy to say write what you know, but then you actually have to do it.
1: Yeah, yeah. It's like, how do I get all this out now? Yeah, we know what the general idea is, but how do we write everything?
2: We get you through the night or the early morning, depending on your...
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0: Graylin James, Water at a Wedding on the Overnight Ride. My name is Justin. So the Library of Congress has announced the additions to the National Recording Registry. All the culturally significant songs country-wise. Let's look through this. Charlie Daniels Band, Devil Went Down to Georgia's in there, which I feel like that should have been. Roseanne Cash, The Wheel, album. Rumor has it, Reba McEntire's 1990 album. Vince Gill, Go Rest High on That Mountain. And right under Vince Gill is Weezer, The Blue Album. I never thought I would say Vince Gill and Weezer in the same sentence.
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0: coming back.
1: I'm Justin. This is The Overnight Ride. Tyler Nance is on the show tonight talking about his song Keeps Me Sane and how it went viral. You know, I don't know if there's a right way or a wrong way to go viral, or there's a right way or a wrong way to do music now. It's kind of a weird spot.
2: Yeah.
1: Just do it the way you do it.
2: Yeah, just, you know, be you is I guess the right way, and follow what you think is right, you know.
1: I mean, you're leaning into the social media stuff now.
2: Yeah.
1: So,
2: yeah.
1: Do you find it fun?
2: Yeah, it can be. It can be fun. Sometimes it's like, is this going to like do its thing? Is it going to do the same as what these other videos have done? And that could be stressful, but I don't know, just like having fun and not making it too complicated, I think is important.
1: I mean, I saw your fiddle player in a trash can, so I think that was probably yeah. pretty fun, right?
2: Yeah, it's basically like, what stupid stuff can we just think of to get content from and just go with it?
1: Is everybody around you like, okay, we'll just do this stupid thing? Like, there's not much convincing.
2: I mean, we all like, if it's my fiddle player, like my band, and we just think, we all think it's funny mm-hmm. all together. And so it's like, doesn't take any convincing really. It's just like, yeah, let's do it. This is hilarious. And it's like super dry, stupid humor. And that's just like who I am and what my band is like, just super dry humor and stuff. And people like that. So,
1: I mean, you just got to get people to react. It's, yeah. It's a weird connection. You got to be relatable, which I think someone in a trash can playing fiddle is pretty relatable somehow.
2: Yeah.
3: We get you through the night or the early morning, depending on your
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0: I'm Justin. This is the Overnight Ride. Tyler Nance is on the show tonight talking about his song Keeps Me Sane and his touring schedule. What's the best advice you got so far from some of the artists you've worked with?
1: Stay humble and stay grounded. That's one thing I've been told, and not to change who I am and know where I came from.
0: Any bad advice?
1: Oh, man.
0: You don't have to say names. I just always ask this.
1: Bad advice? I don't know. Let's go out. Let's go out and party.
0: Post show drinks.
1: Yeah, post show drinks is probably the worst advice, and I usually fall victim to that advice. I'll just have two or three. Turns into 10.
0: I mean, that's the story.
1: Yeah.
0: Continue with being out on the road. What have you learned about yourself? What have you picked up from other artists?
1: I've learned that, I don't know. I've learned that I'm not as good as I used to be at staying up. but other than that, I've learned that, you got to rest whenever, whenever time allows it. And, I've learned a bunch of stuff from my band, just musically, cause I'm still super new, and just paying attention to little things that they have to say and with the music and playing. But there's a lot of things that they've educated me on.
2: Call the show anytime. 615-737-1033.
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So, Friday, we got the brand new song from Cody Johnson featuring Brothers Osborne. Spoiler, it rocked. And now we wait until the full album comes out June 26th. And him and Luke Combs, which I don't know if we'll get that early or not.

0: My name's Justin. This is The Overnight Ride. We are talking with Tyler Nance tonight about his song Keeps Me Sane. So for people who don't know, at one point you were a welder. You grew up on a cattle farm in Missouri. Is that what you thought you were going to do for the rest of your life?
1: Yeah, I thought I was going to weld on the road for like 15 years and then quit doing that and then go back to Missouri and raise cattle my whole life. And I mean, that's still in the back of my mind to like go back to Missouri and like take over the family farm because I don't know. It's just something I've always been passionate about. And I like doing music, but I still, whenever I do have time, which I haven't had time recently, I still go back to Missouri and try to help out as much as I can and just be a part of it because I just love it so much.
0: What was the moment where you said, okay, I might be able to leave this behind? Was it when the song went viral, or was it before that when you just started playing music?
1: Well, it was whenever I was still working in South Dakota, and this was June, July of 2024, and I was in South Dakota, and they flew me out to record 10 songs, and they flew me out to Nashville to record, and we took one video, and it went viral, and next thing you know, my label was like, hey, we want to give you a publishing deal, and I'm like, oh, this is crazy. I just pretty much started this, and I signed a publishing deal, and I was like, well, this is what I'm supposed to do with this publishing deal is write songs. And so I quit my job on my 21st birthday and left South Dakota and then started living in Kentucky for a few months in my camper. And the next year I moved into Nashville.
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7: This is Issues Today, a look at the challenges that face us all. 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
8: Well, hello. 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Welcome. 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
8: We talk a lot about health on this program, particularly because it just, it affects everybody, obviously. And But when it comes to the healthcare system, we have done a few shows, but not necessarily from an insider's view. And we're going to do that today. Dr. Peter Cowie is joining us. He's a cardiologist, a professor of pharmacology at Thomas Jefferson University in Philadelphia, and has a very interesting new book called Failure to Treat, which chronicles 20 cases that he talks about where the healthcare system has failed. Dr. Cowie, good to have you with us today on the program.
11: Bob, thanks for having me. It's a pleasure.
8: Yeah, you've been in medicine for how long now? too long to count, right?
11: almost 45 years.
8: Wow, great. Have you seen any it getting better as far as improvements at all, or is it getting worse, do you think?
11: Well, the irony is that the technology of medicine is astronomically better than it was when I started. I mean, the things that we're doing and the way we're doing them in cardiology, for example, I mean, all the non-invasive surgeries and ablation procedures and medications, I mean, it's phenomenal. The flip side, however, is that we have not provided access to all of that technology to all of our patients because of a number of limitations, including payment and access and volume and not enough physicians, that kind of thing. So although we've made medicine technology better, our patients have not really had the benefit of all of that.
8: And that is particularly true, I guess, in rural areas, smaller areas, right?
11: It is true in rural areas, but ironically, again, it's also happening in the inner cities where we're creating healthcare deserts. Hospitals are closing because they're under enormous financial pressure, and it's leaving a number of citizens in the cities as well as out in the rural areas without any access. One of the statistics I saw, Bob, recently is that 43% of counties in the United States don't have a cardiologist in residence. If you need to see a cardiologist, you need to go pretty far to see one. And that's a pretty basic service that we should be able to provide for our citizens, I think.
8: Oh, sure. Consolidation of hospitals, that's kind of nosed out some of the smaller ones, hasn't it?
11: Yes. We have seen corporatization of medicine, if you will. Large healthcare systems buying out small hospitals, private equity coming into areas and buying hospitals with the deliberate intention to bankrupt them and then close them and reap the benefits of the real estate, et cetera, and their assets. So yes, we have seen a shrinkage in the number of healthcare systems and number of hospitals and progressively less control at the local level.
8: Yeah, and I suppose, too, certainly medical insurance continues to go up for just about everybody. And a lot of people don't get care because they can't afford it in certain things, right?
11: Absolutely. And, you know, I just saw yesterday, I don't know if you saw it or not, but people who have Medicare don't get 100% of their coverage. They get 80%, and they need to have some kind of a supplemental insurance called Medigap. And right. Those policies have doubled in costs in the last year. So now we have people elderly people on fixed incomes trying to depend on Medicare who are now going to be squeezed by an increasing costs of supplemental insurance. But it's across the board. I mean, we're seeing it at every single socioeconomic level that people are paying much, much more for healthcare. And the unfortunate thing is that they're not necessarily getting better care.
8: Yeah, it's interesting to look at that, and I think people do have that kind of idea that Medicare is free, but it isn't. As you mentioned, it pays 80%, so you have to make up the 20% either with cash or get some kind of a supplemental policy. Even the Advantage programs, their prices are going up as well. So
11: yes, they are, and the amount that the government has increased for subsidies for Medicare Advantage plans is not keeping pace with the cost of the care. And so insurance companies are limiting the amount of coverage for each of these Medicare plans. They're creating smaller panels, limiting access because they're taking a bath just like everybody else.
8: Yeah. What are solutions? We've talked about some of the problems. How do you see, what should we do in the future?
11: Well, as unpalatable as some people think it might be, we really need to create a system in which everybody in this country has access to basic medical care. I mean, that doesn't have to be fancy stuff. It doesn't have to be, you know, the top of the line care, but the ability to see a primary care doctor, the ability to go to the emergency room, to get your medications without paying without paying a king's ransom, without having to decide whether you want to have dinner or your pills. I mean, that those basic services need to be provided to everyone. If they were, then hospitals that are currently taking care of uninsured and underinsured patients would benefit. Obviously, patients would, as well as other healthcare providers. We simply have to have the courage to say that we need to do this. Like every other developed country in the world, we need to provide medical care for everybody.
8: It's interesting. And also looking at the pharmacy costs, there's been a lot of talk about benefit managers as there's been legislation to try to get rid of them to kind of, they're sort of the middleman in the prescription drug trade. Is that going to happen, do you think, or are they too entrenched?
11: Yeah, in the current system, it's extremely unlikely that we'll be able to fix that because they are actually a necessary link. The way we have things set up now, a necessary link between the pharmaceutical industry and the pharmacies, for example. And we can try to regulate them. But again, it's like putting a Band-Aid on a gaping wound. The big problem here is how much medicines cost. And the reason they cost so much is because we've allowed pharmaceutical companies to develop drugs for relatively niche indications. I don't know whether you've had the misfortune of listening to Morgan Freeman commercials.
8: You know, for, yes.
11: For ATTR cardiomyopathy, which obviously is not a common disease. And the treatment that he's talking about, by the way, costs thousands and thousands of dollars. We have to get away from this. We need to do things like treat high blood pressure and type 2 diabetes in the African-American community that's causing strokes and heart attacks left and right. I mean, we need to get back to the basics.
8: Dr. Peter Cowie, thanks for joining us. Appreciate your comments.
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7: Food for the brain. This is Issues Today. Here is Bob Gourley.
8: You know, cancer is so pervasive in our society, and unfortunately, it is not just the emotional, physical aspects of it, but financial as well. And we're going to be talking about that today with Susan Hedlund, who's the director of the Biller Family Foundation, and also a cancer survivor, Camille Kapp, is going to be joining us. Good to have both of you with us today on the program.
17: Thanks for being here.
8: Well, let's start with you, Susan. Tell us a little about the Biller Family Foundation and support of cancer care.
17: So the Biller Family Foundation has been in existence for about 25 years with a variety of different initiatives. But the particular one that I'm involved with is called Together for Supportive Care. And it is a movement to try to make the whole person cancer care available to anyone in the United States, regardless of where they live or what type of insurance they have. And it's really been a personal mission on the part of Sherry Biller, who lost two very dear friends when she was a young mom and felt that had they gotten better support during that time, that their families would have fared better.
8: Well, very good. And this is really has to do with the whole kind of life approach, right, that we're talking about here?
17: It sure does. because we know that cancer treatment, while we've had lots and lots of successes in helping people to survive cancer and to live longer lives, it still takes its toll. As you said, navigating the health system is really complex, and also the financial navigation in and of itself is enormous. Cancer is an expensive disease to treat, and even for people with very good insurance, they often incur a lot of out-of-pocket expenses or may need to stop working temporarily. And so it's a whole host of other issues that go well beyond the diagnosis and treatment of the disease itself.
8: Yeah, there have been so many people, unfortunately, that have gotten into financial really trouble because of this and not able to pay their bills. And these are people that have worked hard all their lives, that have always paid their bills, and all of a sudden they're in a financial situation. So it's very it's become very, very stressful for them.
17: Yeah, in fact, there's a whole body of knowledge out there for financial toxicity specific to cancer care. And so one of the things that we are really advocating for, in addition to other support services like mental health care, dietitian support, and caregiver support, we also are really advocating for financial navigation so that people can understand their insurance benefits and help to figure out how to get through this journey with the least financial impact as possible.
8: Yeah, very important. Camille, Cap, tell us about your story. You breast cancer, correct?
18: Yeah, triple negative breast cancer. And yeah, cancer affects every aspect of your life. I know we had to pay three out-of-pocket max in the period of 9 months because of my diagnosis, and I wasn't able to bring in my small supplemental income. And my husband had to find a different job, start over with insurance, and then 5 months later, we were starting over again, and we had already paid the first one. So, yeah, it gets to be a lot, but I really hit a low point about 9 or 10 months after my diagnosis when life got to be just so heavy for me. I was through with my 5 months of chemotherapy. I made it through my double mastectomy. I was still doing oral chemo and immunotherapy, but I was struggling mentally and dealing with depression really for the first time in my life. And so when I approached my wonderful oncologist about that, asking him if he could refer me to talk to a mental health therapist that had experience dealing with cancer patients, he said, no, I don't have anybody I could recommend you to, but I could prescribe something for you if you like. And I said, I actually feel like that's part of my problem. I feel like I have too many chemicals in my body. So I continued to look for support and didn't have the best luck until several months later when I was talking with my oncologist nurse who was accessing my port, and we had got into a conversation and talking about my mental struggles. She asked me if I had heard of Survivor Healthcare, and they had mental health support. They had nutritionists, they had occupational therapists, they had a whole series of services that were there the entire time that I didn't even know about and could abuse from the day one.
8: Yeah, you know, that is so important, the mental aspect of this, because certainly doctors are great at treating those physical symptoms, but not necessarily trained in the mental aspect of it. So, and we know about the depression and things that can happen because of this, so it's very, very important. Yeah, go ahead.
18: They do a great job of saving our lives, but we have to have support to live life again, live a quality life.
8: Yeah, also the family members and spouses, they need support too, don't they? Is that part of this as well?
17: It sure is. In fact, there's growing awareness of the impact of cancer on what we call caregivers, the family caregivers, whether that's a spouse or extended family, the impact on children. And that is part of this as well, because I think, as the saying goes, it takes a village, not only to heal, but to recover. And I think one of the things that we are really advocating for is support for the whole ecosystem, if you will, that person has been.
8: Yeah, that's right, and very, very important. And navigating all of this, and of course, the healthcare system just on its own, it's a little difficult, even if you know, because you have usually more than one doctor, you have a lot of other things to go as well. So it's one of those situations where the cancer diagnosis is bad enough, but then the rest of the system is there too, right?
17: That's absolutely right, and it's become so much more complex. And so we are also advocating for navigators to help people get through the system and understand the care that they're receiving.
8: Well, Susan Hedlund, great to have you on the program. Also, you, Camille. You know, it's so interesting with the cost of cancer as high as it is. It's great that organizations can help out with that. Again, our guest, Susan Hedlund, director of the Biller Family Foundation, and Camille Cappy, cancer survivor.
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26: We make you think. Here's Bob.
8: You know, eyes are so important, of course, to everybody. And yet I think sometimes we take them for granted, particularly if maybe we're out in the sun and we don't have sunglasses on or other things. We're going to talk about a new campaign called Best Eyes for Life. And joining us is Jeff Todd, who is president and CEO of Prevent Blindness. Also, Dr. R.V. Paul Chan, who is the head of ophthalmology and visual sciences at the University of Illinois Chicago. It's great to have both of you with us today.
27: Thanks for having us.
28: Thank you.
8: Jeff, first, let's start with you. Tell us about this campaign, The Best Eyes for Life.
27: Sure thing. Here at Prevent Blindness, we spend every day thinking about vision and eye health, as does Dr. Chan in his work. But we know that the general person doesn't spend a lot of time thinking about eye health, and we think they should spend a little bit more time doing so. And so we launched the Best Eyes for Life campaign at Prevent Blindness as a multimedia educational campaign to raise awareness and prioritize eye health and safety. We know that about 7 million people in this country live with vision loss or blindness, which could have been prevented with the appropriate vision screenings and interventions. And so this campaign aims to deliver positive and empowering messages about the importance of caring for your eyes every day.
8: And I guess people don't necessarily go to the ophthalmologist unless they're getting an eye exam or that kind of thing. They think about it when they need glasses, usually not in terms of illness, right?
27: That's absolutely right, Dr. Chan.
28: Yeah, and I think that this happens so often, which is we may not feel anything, we may not have any visual complaints, so we don't think we necessarily need to go see the ophthalmologist. But it's similar to how we go to our primary care physician. you know, routinely just to make sure that we're doing okay. So there are so many conditions that can affect our eyes. And when we think about this, and you know this expression, you know, the eyes are the window to the soul, and it absolutely is. So if you think about conditions like diabetes or high blood pressure, all of these things not only can just affect our bodies, but can cause damage to our eyes if we're not cared for. And it doesn't hurt. You may not notice it. And then all of a sudden it sneaks up on us that where there can be vision changes. As we get older, right, we talk about this, cataracts, glaucoma, age-related macular degeneration, again, may not be acute, may not have a sudden change of vision, may not notice anything, but then all of a sudden, you know, if we're not getting cared for, it can affect our vision. And the same thing with kids, right? Kids need routine eye exams. They need to be cared for. We need to make sure that they're being seen because they may not always be able to tell us what's going on.
8: Yeah, I was just going to ask that. What is the earliest age should they start having exams?
28: Yeah, so the earliest age is at birth, right? So all children who are born should get an eye exam by the pediatrician and then see someone within a year of age and then 3 years and so forth and so on to make sure that they're developing appropriately. And then as we enter adulthood in our 20s and 30s and then in our 40s, and as we get older annually, I would say after the age of 65. So, you know, this is a routine issue and it's more preventative than anything else.
8: Yeah. Are there some, I know there are many different diseases, but are there some kind of general symptoms that happen that you can kind of tell us about?
28: Yeah. So when we think about acute symptoms, especially for things that we would say, you know, I'm a retina surgeon. People talk about when you go to the eye doctor, do you see flashing lights, do you see floaters, and so forth. You know, those are things that we think about for maybe someone who might have a retinal tear or a retinal detachment. Cataracts, glaucoma, that can be more gradual, right? So you can just maybe have some change in contrast sensitivity or some difficulty driving at night. Age-related macular degeneration, you may see some blurring in your central vision or some distortion. So the symptoms can vary, but I would say any visual complaint should be warranted to have you go see an ophthalmologist.
8: Yeah, and a lot of people suffer from dry eyes, depending on the climate where they are. Regular drops are a good idea in that case.
28: Yeah, dry eye can be a result of many, many things. And, you know, I have a number of colleagues who specialize in this. And, you know, as we get older, again, you can develop dry eyes. And I think it's important to see a comprehensive ophthalmologist or a cornea specialist to make sure that no further intervention is needed, you know, beyond artificial tears and so forth.
8: Yeah, it's very important as far as that goes, too. And it's just kind of simple things like that. And I guess if these symptoms persist, that's when you need to go too, to the ophthalmologist. Now, tell us again the difference between optometrists and ophthalmologists. I think sometimes there's confusion in that.
28: Yeah, optometrists are generally general eye care providers, right? So they go to university and then they go to optometry school. Ophthalmologists are eye surgeons, right? So we go to university, we go to medical school, and then we do specialized training in ophthalmology and ophthalmic surgery. So there is a distinct difference. You know, in my department, we have optometrists. They generally provide general eye care, but then if there's something that is interventional, they will refer to an ophthalmologist. So again, very important collaborative environment to have optometry and ophthalmology work together. But again, there's a different degree of specialization.
8: Yeah, I always wonder if there's a little animosity between you guys. But I guess there isn't, right? You work together in most cases.
28: Yeah, and what I will say is that, you know, working with Prevent Blindness, it's a great aggregator and advocate for eye care in general. And maybe, Jeff, you can comment on that.
27: Well, yeah,
8: please do.
27: I just think that it's, you know, there are enough eyes out there in this world that we need more eye care providers, whether they're ophthalmologists and optometrists. And one of the things we talk about a lot is it's one thing for us to sit here and say that everyone should go out and get an eye exam. It's not necessarily easy for everyone to do for a variety of access reasons. And one of those is just workforce. Some people, especially in rural communities, it may be hours away from an eye care provider, an optometrist, or an ophthalmologist. So because we have many more optometrists, those are often those most accessible eye care providers. But when they're working close with their ophthalmology partners, that's when the system is really working.
8: Dr. Chen, thanks for joining us. Jeff Todd also with us, President and CEO of Prevent Blindness.
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8: Bob Gourlay, back with you. 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

0: one hit the number one spot here on ACC back in February of 2022. You should probably leave. Chris Stapleton, American Country Countdown. It's Ryan. ACM Awards weekend in Las Vegas. And Chris has won 11 ACM trophies in his illustrious career, including Male Vocalist of the Year and Entertainer of the Year. But what are his thoughts when it comes to the ACMs?
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0: Brian is at number 26, Country and She Knows It, on American Country Countdown. I'm Ryan Fox, and I get to host this show every weekend, but Luke is no stranger to hosting things. He's part of the Five Timers Club, hosting the ACM Awards on country's biggest stage every year. He has a way to go, though, to catch the all-time leading host. That would be Reba, who has hosted or co-hosted the ACM Awards a record-breaking 18 times. Most recently, of course, last year in Texas. Meanwhile, Shania Twain's a first-time host hosting the ACM Awards this weekend.
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1: Country Countdown. I'm Ryan Fox from the ACC O'Reilly Auto Parts Studio, and this hour, we'll hear from the ACM Entertainer of the Year nominee, Lenny Wilson. We'll play you a very personal voicemail that comes to us from a country star that we all know and love, and we'll have a few other surprises, too. So what do you say we get back to the countdown? And speaking of surprises, we are so happy to have this one fall in our lap here in 2026. Ella Langley and Morgan Wallen. It's I Can't Love You Anymore, American Country Countdown.
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0: It's Ryan, and this weekend's ACC Military Moment shines the light on something really cool that the USO is doing right now. Have you heard of the We're With Them campaign? This is Bridget and Mike to tell us how it works.
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0: Vincent Mason at number 16 on American Country Countdown. That's Wish You Well. It's Ryan Fox. And most of the time, you'll catch me in jeans, T-shirt. But then again, I don't perform in front of huge crowds. Vincent does, however. And listen to how he describes his style to the Watering Hole podcast.
1: It's a lot of T-shirts. A lot of T-shirts and jeans. But lately, we've been stepping out. I've never really been like a fashion guy. So, like, it takes me some convincing to, like, try something new. Yeah. Mm-hmm. But button-downs have been pretty fire lately. Mm-hmm. Like, pearl snaps, like, jean button-downs. I wear them, like, open or buttoned up. But I've dug that. I like the way those look. That might be the next evolution.
2: Yeah.
1: But it's usually a T-shirt and jeans.
3: 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It's Ryan Fox on American Country Countdown.
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0: A song that hit number one here at ACC back in March of last year. Jelly Roll, Liar, on American Country Countdown. It's Ryan, and Jelly Roll is no stranger to doling out great advice. And recently, he shared a pearl of wisdom that his dad dropped on him about the value of hard work.
1: My daddy once told me, if you want to be a good dancer, you got to dance a lot.
2: Mm-hmm.
1: You know what I mean? 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
1: You know what I mean? 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Go write 300 and pick one if you think it's good, you know? I'm working on my new album. I probably wrote 100 songs in the last year for this album. And just because I can't find exactly the way I want to convey the emotion yet. But I don't care how many I have to write to make sure it's right.
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0: Year nominee, Cody Johnson, The Fall, number 3 on American Country Countdown. I'm Ryan Fox, and recently on RFD TV, Kojo got real about the country music greats who have shaped him as an artist. So who tops that list?
1: George Strait influenced me probably more than anybody as far as being a cowboy, not taking the hat off whenever they wanted to change his name and take the hat off, and he didn't, and it wound up being the king of country music, and he's still such a gracious person to be around. He's always been so cordial to me, and he's never lost any integrity in his music. Willie Nelson, being a man that was told no so many times and still became Willie Nelson, that inspired me. And he inspired me on my lyrics and the way I play guitar so much. Chris Ledoux, the crazy wild rock show from the guy with the gold belt buckle and the cowboy hat. Mm-hmm. And it felt like an AC/DC concert, but it was still just the cowboy. That shaped me more than you'll ever know. But Merle Haggard was a poet. Even in the up-tempo fun songs, he was still a poet. And I probably have every Merle Haggard song ever recorded on my phone. And most days, that's what's going on in my truck. When I'm happy, when I'm sad, when I'm frustrated, everything in between, Merle has sang the soundtrack to my life. And he's still the only artist that has ever passed away that I cried like it was a family member. I don't know why. I've opened for him 3 times, got an autograph on my guitar. Man, it hit me in the heart. And it's a point where now my kids have asked, like, when can we go see Merle Haggard in concert? Because I play it so much. My song to my daughter, Clara, is my favorite memory of all. And my song to my daughter, Corey, is The Farmer's Daughter. And so it's like, we have Merle is just a part of our family and always will be.
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0: And there you have it, the number one song in America for the fifth straight week on American Country Countdown. It's Luke Combs with Sleepless in a Hotel Room. American Country Countdown is the longest running country countdown show in the USA. Broadcasting this week and every week from our ACC O'Reilly Auto Parts studio, the countdown was created by Casey Kasem, Dom Bastani, and Tom Rounds. ACC is a production of Westwood One. Special thanks to Chris Carson, Dingo O'Brien, Corey Linton, and Susan Stevens for helping us bring you the biggest hits and the biggest stars every weekend right here. A big thanks to our special guests this week, Lainey Wilson, Chris Stapleton, Miranda Lambert, Ella Langley, and Megan Maroney. And make sure you join us next week when more big stars will be dropping by, and we may just have a brand new number one song. Until then, this is Ryan Fox saying be safe, take care of each other, and we'll see you then.
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6: 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Hi, this is John, and you're waking up with Rise Up Country. It's where we meet every Sunday morning to get our weekly dose of inspiration and a message of hope. Today, I'm going to be sharing some of the stories that you've called in and shared with us, and my guest today is Luke Bryan. And Luke knows you got to lean on the Lord if you're a farm boy.
7: I mean, when you grow up in a farming family, you're praying for so many things. And, you know, when you hear the scriptures of like, lay your worries on the Lord and those scriptures like that, that's what you truly have to do.
6: So when did you have to sit back and lay your worries on the Lord and say, Lord, I give this all to you? Give me a call and share your story at 844-717-7774.

0: Rise up country. You know, being a farmer, you got to go through some tough stuff, and you have to learn to lean on the Lord.
1: I was young. I was 14 at the time, and we had been hauling hay all day long, and it was pouring down rain, and my mama had done told me to get the garbage can up to the house. And, well, I went to get off the tractor, and I thought I'd put it in neutral and accidentally put it in second and let my foot off the clutch, went to get off. Well, I woke up under the tractor in a kind of a ravine there, and everybody said that old tractor was supposed to be able to take a hit like that and not stop. And for some reason, my leg was hung into the two brakes on the right side of the tractor, and I was upside down up under the back tractor tire there. I was able to get out from under the back of the tire there and start walking to the house, and they airlifted me just to tell me that I had a severely sprained ankle. So, well, I'm pretty sure God wasn't done with me yet.

0: was a song I wrote with Aaron Tippin and his wife Thea. God's Not Through With Me Yet. Hanging out with Luke Bryan on Rise Up Country. And buddy, I love it about you that you never mind sharing your faith with songs or talking about it in public. Where did you learn that?
1: Well, I mean, I think, you know, my spirituality and all that just comes from being in Leesburg, Georgia, and going to the Baptist church and singing in the choir and in hearing the gospel. And I mean, when you grow up in a farming family, you're praying for so many things. And, you know, when you hear the scriptures of like, lay your worries on the Lord and those scriptures like that, that's what you truly have to do. You know, I think the template of living, or the example that Jesus put out there for the world, if we would all just do our best to follow it, it'd be a pretty beautiful place around here. But, you know, the main thing is when handing it down to our children, I think the most important thing that kids do is just watch your every move and watch your good days and your bad days. And we just try to keep it real with bringing it back with sitting around the table and all.

0: Last week on Rise Up Country, we were celebrating Mother's Day, and this call came in a little bit late, but I wanted to share it with you.
1: It was my biological mama who ain't here. She died giving birth to me when I was just a little one, and my grandmother. Now, here were two women who stood out above all everything. So when I got to know my stepmother, which was my mother's sister, it didn't go off as well, but I learned that she was white, like my mama.
0: Mm-hmm.
1: And when grandma was here, they used to say, okay, this is how you do. You treat people the way you want to be treated. You help people because people will always somewhere down the road help you. And you always pay it forward.
0: That's great advice. I remember a conversation I had with Ty Herndon. He had a song out called Living in a Moment. And after a show, a little boy came up to him and said, I'm living in a moment. He goes, what do you mean? He said, because my mama died giving birth to me. So that's really your song. You're going to have to look it up.
1: Well, thank you. I'll remember that.
0: Well, thanks again for calling us and sharing your story.
1: You have a wonderful day, John.
0: I'm going to do it. Bye-bye.
1: Bye-bye.

0: Rise Up Country coming up in just a minute. Luke Bryan is going to tell us about why he constantly prays for his children. And I understand it being a dad. Now, I'll share a phrase with you that I always share with my kids when they went out. I said, make sure you're a smart banana. They say, what? A smart banana always sticks with the bunch. I'll be right back.
1: If you've got a message of hope, dial 844-717-777.
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0: Rise Up Country, hanging out with Luke Bryan. And one of the songs off your album, Mind of a Country Boy, hits home to me because it's all about planting those seeds and teaching your kids about Jesus. And that's Jesus about my kids.
1: You know, when you become a parent, you know, the anxieties of getting them through this life never go away. And yeah, I mean, you just lay in the bed every night and just pray that they get home safe, they get through life safe. Yeah, Bo's driving, and, you know, we pray every night. You know, Caroline, I mean, I must say I conk out, but, she won't go to bed till Bo rolls in the door. So, and then there's only so much you can do. You do got to turn it over to Jesus to look after him, because at the end of the day, you know, that's what you have to plant your flag in, that God and Jesus are looking after him, and there's only so much you can do as a parent. But it's a beautifully written song, and I think when you're a parent and you hear that one, you will totally understand every line in the song.

0: Good morning. Thanks for calling Rise Up Country. And I guess when you were younger, you really did have to let go and let God and trust that he had a bigger plan.
1: I had a gentleman, a neighbor of ours, when I was younger, oh God, a good 40-plus years. He took me under his wing, him and his wife, and they're just like a mom and dad to me. And they took care of me when everything went to hell in my family with drugs and everything. They are still alive today, and I see them as mom and dad, and that's what they do.
0: That's amazing. How old were you?
1: Actually, I was about 15.
0: A teenage kid. So what was it about them that you trusted them? Because they had to be tough.
1: Yeah, just the way they treated me. If I had a bad day, they would take me and feed me and everything. They showed love that I didn't have.
0: I say if you've got love in your life, just roll with it. Here's Easton Corbin.

0: Last week on Rise Up Country, we got a ton of calls about moms, and we couldn't play all of them. This is one that you probably missed.
1: Well, I've got a story about my wife. She's been a great mother. 3 years ago, she was diagnosed with pancreatic cancer, and we had cattle, and we had to sell the herd, but we still have them around here. And with the grace of God, she's still with us yet today.
0: Oh my gosh. We
1: thank God for each and every day, and we very much believe in the power of prayer.
0: Yeah.
1: We had people praying not all over this country, but all over the world. We went to Nigeria last year with our son. He's a doctor, and they go over there and do surgeries. We think Jesus is here, but over there, my gosh, you just can't imagine the power of how you feel the presence of the Spirit over there. You know, another thing, God put people in your life at the time that you need them.
0: Yeah, he sure does.
1: And we got a young guy that was wanting to get into cattle, and we just sold him the cattle on a contract, and he's using our buildings and equipment.
0: Well, make sure you tell that young man to send an email to cattle@lifetimegraze.com because our sponsor can help him with distribution and answer any of his questions about farming.
1: And what's that called?
0: It's called Thousand Hills Lifetime Graze. Well, Al, I'm glad your wife is doing great and that you got someone working your farm, man. God bless you.
1: All right. Thanks, John.
0: Bye-bye.
1: Bye.
0: If you're a cattle farmer and want to find out more about Thousand Hills Lifetime Graze, 100% grass-fed beef, stay with me.
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0: It's Chase Rice and Florida Georgia Line. Drinking beer, talking God. Amen. Good morning. Thanks for calling Rise Up Country. Today we're talking about saying prayers like a farmer and keeping the faith. You got a story about that?
1: Both my parents lost their job about 2 years ago. My mom's found a job but took a huge pay cut. My dad hasn't been able to find a job. He opened up a car lot with his dad, so they've been selling cars. So I was just home for the weekend because they're in the process of losing everything. See, my dad lost his truck. They just lost a house, which was the house that my dad grew up in. He's lived there 30 years of his life. So we've downsized to a house that's probably about fourth of the size of what we're used to, but I think this has brought them closer than they've ever been. And I just think that we've all realized no matter where we're at, as long as we're family and we're together, that's really all that matters. And I'm just proud to have them as my parents.
0: Well, she's proud of the house they built, isn't she? Here's Brooks and Dunn.

0: What's up, y'all? It's Tyler Hubbard.
1: Hey, y'all. It's Cody Johnson.
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0: Hi, this is John, and so many times I hear people say, well, if I had this kind of money, here's what I would do with it. I would help this person, I would help that person. But I'll tell you how I feel. You can help right now. Even a couple bucks can make a difference in someone's life. I saw this story at the Good News Network. It said there was a young kid working at McDonald's named Hayden. A gentleman named Jason Mosier came in. He decided to go ahead and buy himself a meal. It was $8. His card was declined. What did that young man do? Well, Hayden whipped out his own card, put it in there, and said, no, sir, don't worry about it. I got it. And you know, most people don't carry money. In fact, Jason said he only had four $1 bills in his pocket, tried to give it to Hayden, and Hayden wasn't backing down. He said he just wanted to pay it forward. If you want to see the whole story along with photos, just go to our Facebook page at Rise Up Country. One thing about Hayden, someone raised him to be humble and kind.

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4: 94.9. Coming up this hour, Luke Bryan is going to tell us what makes us country. And Cody Johnson has a story all about what changed him into a brand new man. Right.

0: You're listening to Rise Up Country, hanging out with Luke Bryan. Grew up in the country. Daddy's a peanut farmer. And buddy, you just got country in your blood, don't you?
1: You know, I think the most country thing about me is I'm naturally doing country things. Like this morning, I dedicated the whole morning at getting my bow and arrows and getting everything lined up for we got a big elk trip on Saturday. And I walked in the bow shop, and all the guys are in the bow shop getting their bows ready, and they're like, oh my God, you know, and I'm in there. And then next thing you know, I'm just visiting with all them, and we're talking about, well, where are you going hunting? I didn't know any of them. There's probably 10 guys in there, and you know, it's like bow shop talk, and that's country stuff to me. So, you know, the main thing is, you know, I've kind of set my life up to where, you know, I've got a bass fishing lake at my house so kids can come over and fish, and I'll get out there and fix their tackle boxes. And so I just do a lot of country stuff daily, and just talking to my mom and dad once a day is about all the country affirmation I need. So,
0: well, here's Luke with his latest, all about a girl who's country and she knows it.
2: Denim cut so high you could see the pockets, flannel tied up, mossy oak.

0: 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Today we've been talking about having the prayer and having the faith of a farmer and how it can change your life.
1: One person that had greatest effect on my life was my vocational agriculture teacher in high school and the Future Farmers of America. It's been 52 years now, and I've tried to live my life by the president's charge that was given at each FFA meeting. As we mingle with others, let us be just in our dealings, courteous to everyone, and above all, honest and fair in the game of life. Thank you.

0: That was Luke Combs and Eric Church, Does to Me. Rise Up Country, hey, thanks for giving us a call. And it says here that you finally found the right church. I want to hear your story. What happened?
1: Yes, I was kind of lost in my mid-30s, and I started going to this church, and I have a lot of tattoos, and this church was like, you have to cover those up to go here. I just broke down. I was like, God, what do you want from me? And it wasn't like a couple weeks later, my high school crush messaged me, and then we started dating, and her friend invited us to this church. Come 5 years later, we're happily married, and I'm part of the social media of the church, and we run the AV room together.
0: Well, you found God and you found a woman. Boy, that's great, buddy.
1: In the church we go to now, they saw my tattoos and they were just like, come on in, we love you, you know.
0: That's great. Well, you have a blessed day and thanks for sharing that story.
1: Thank you. You too.
0: Bye.

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1: If you've got a message of hope, dial 844-717-777.
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0: 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And, buddy, you never hesitate putting God in a song. Where did you learn about all that?
1: Well, I was raised that way, you know, and I spent a lot of years kind of running from that and kind of being a little bit of a, you know, there was a period in my life where I wasn't really a great guy, to be honest, and, you know, a rock and roller, if you want to call it that. And, you know, and I'm still, like I say, I always tell my fans this, look, I'm not perfect. And I, you know, I'm like the epitome of an imperfect Christian, but aren't we all, you know? And,
0: but, right, exactly.
1: You know, no matter my faults, no matter how many times I fail daily, you know, people get hung up on saying, well, you're a hypocrite. No, here's the point. Here's the deal. I know me. I know the amount of work that I'm going to have to do to get to the point where God wants me for my wife and my kids. I'm aware of everything that's wrong with me. But I've been given a microphone, a very big platform, and I've been given a gift. And instead of taking credit for that, it's my obligation and my conviction to say, you know, God gave me this. God is the one that's blessed me with this.
0: You know, it ain't about the knocking down, is it? It's all about the getting up. Here's Cody Johnson with The Fall.

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0: Last week on Rise Up Country was Mother's Day, and we are giving away coffee mugs to kind of celebrate our sponsor, Thousand Hills Lifetime Graze 100% grass-fed beef. And a couple boys got Mama to call in.
1: Yes, my boys are wanting to try to get the Rise Up Cup for Indian farmers.
0: They're farmers?
1: Yeah.
0: Well, my goodness, that's a good thing, isn't it?
1: Yes.
0: Now, how old are the boys?
1: They are 10 and 6.
0: Now, what are the boys being that young and drinking coffee for?
1: They just want the cup. Yeah.
0: Oh, yeah. Okay, tell them they can knock off the cow sounds. I already know their game.
1: Okay.
0: Hey, God bless you, Mom, and happy Mother's Day.
1: Thank you.
0: I'm going to call a vet and get a vet over there to check out that cow. It's got a problem with his voice. All right, talk to you later.
1: All right, thank you.
0: Bye.
1: Bye.
0: Stay with me. 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You'll love it. Coming up in just a minute, I've got a story about how when you point one finger at someone, three more are pointing back at you.
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This week's story is called Dirty Washing. Said a young couple moved into a new house, and the next morning while they were eating breakfast, the young woman saw her neighbor hanging the washing clothes outside. She said, "That laundry's not very clean. She doesn't know how to wash her clothes correctly. Perhaps she needs better detergent." 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Every time her neighbor hung her wash outside to dry, the young woman made the same comments. Well, a month later, the young woman was surprised to see the nice, clean wash on the line and said to her husband, "Look, she's finally learned how to wash correctly. I wonder who taught her." The husband replied, "You know, honey, I got up early this morning and cleaned our windows." And so it is with life. What you see with watching others depends on the clarity of the window through which you look. So don't be too quick to judge others, especially if your perspective on life is clouded by anger, jealousy, negativity, or unfulfilled desires. Judging a person does not define who they are. It defines who we are. Here's Sarah Evans. She

0: Rise up country, so I guess God had big plans for you.
1: Grew up as a farm boy from age 14. Just always worked on a farm. Was actually going to go to school for it and started with the fire department. And that ended up getting me into becoming an EMT, became a paramedic. Then ended up finding out that I had a love for medicine. So, you know, if you ask my mother, she would have never believed that. She would have told you at 18, if you would have told her that I was going to be in the medical field and working on my master's and coming to PA, she would have just laughed at you, she always says. But now she's incredibly happy, and so am I. Never would have thought that would have come from there to here right now.
0: Here's another guy that never gave up on his dream. He was a barber and pretty content. Now he's singing country music. Here's Kelsey Hart with Fireworks.

0: Good morning. Thanks for calling Rise Up Country. I want to hear your story about keeping the faith.
1: My name's Kevin. Back in 2001, 2002, I was in the Army for war in Afghanistan. We went into Operation Anaconda. It was a scary time, and this is hard just talking about it. But I remember going into the battle, just being out there. I remember thinking about Psalms 23, the Lord prepares the table in the midst of my enemies.
2: Right, right.
1: Our chaplain had disobeyed direct orders from our battalion commander and came out anyway. You know, in the midst of all those bombs falling from, like, our planes hitting enemy positions, sitting out there and being hungry because we didn't have any food or anything. Mm-hmm. Chaplain came out and he gave us a sermon and communion. And it kind of goes along with, you know, your theme today about keeping the faith.
2: Right.
1: You know, I just have to say that, you know, when chaplain came out, definitely made my faith a lot stronger than it was.
0: Billy Graham always said there were no atheists in foxholes. Coming up next is our tribute to the men and women who serve our country and keep us safe. We call it the Rise Up Stars and Stripes Salute.
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0: Hi, this is John back with the Rise Up Stars and Stripes Salute. You know, a little boy sometimes can stop someone in the military in their tracks.
20: A little boy going to Disney World for the first time. Before that, he had just seen the movie Men of Honor. Going through the airport in Orlando, he saw two guys carrying their duffel bags that were in the military. He stopped and let go of his grandmother's hand and gave them men a salute. And instead of passing that little boy by, those two guys put down their duffels and returned that little boy's salute. I just thought you'd want to know that.

That's it for me, John Ritter. Special thanks to Luke Bryan and Cody Johnson for sharing what it takes to keep the faith being a farmer. 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

0: That was Luke Bryan, Country and She Knows It. 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
1: 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It's your music. 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
0: Luke Bryan on the recording process for his new song, Country and She Knows It.
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